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probably not soft to I'm going to tell you a little story so you'll understand what I'm talking about. Down there we have a plant that grows out in the woods in the fields, and it looks something like a turnip green. Everybody calls it poke salad. 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But they did all right.

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0: Each day we have some weird news, some celebrity news, a lot of fun things we talk about, and quite often some fun guests as well. Also, we'll have some giveaways and, of course, great music from the 50s, 60s, and 70s every morning right here on NorthCoastGreatestHits.com.

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0: 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Just say,
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0: 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Music like this, and memories like this.
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0: One, two, three. Yes, she will. Yes, she will. I got
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0: It's Wednesday. My beautiful bride here at my side. Hello, Heidi. How are you?
1: Hello, John. I'm well. How are you?
0: I also am well, and I'm excited to visit with Robert Parkinson. Going to talk about a book called Tyrants and Rogues. And this is a book from a historian perspective. He's a historian, and he's done other books about like the founding of America, but this one is specifically about the Declaration of Independence and some of the wording that was used in the Declaration of Independence, and just, you know, the some things from a historical perspective, why that document is just such an amazing document.
1: It's a beautiful document.
0: And I'm going to be sure to make sure we talk about the people who signed that document. 56 people put their name on there. That, man, can you imagine? If we hadn't won, they would have all been tried for treason, so that's a big honking deal. But we're going to chat with Robert Parkinson about his new book coming up.
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It's the most fun music ever made. 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

0: today's reason to party. Here's my beautiful bride, Heidi Small. What do you
1: have
0: for me?
1: Today is World Cider Day, which seems like a weird time of year to me.
0: It is a weird time, but here it is, you know?
1: Yeah, for that. And the cocktail for today is the Smoky Harvest Apple Cider Margarita. And man, does that thing look good.
0: There's a lot going on in the title, even.
1: Yeah, oh, it's a good-looking drink. It's got cinnamon, sugar, and flaky sea salt for the rim. It's got tequila, it's got orange liqueur, apple cider, juice from half a lime, some maple syrup, and some apple slices and cinnamon sticks for serving, and it looks so good. I would never think to put apple cider with tequila.
0: Yeah, me neither.
1: So that's one I would try.
0: Oh, of course. You want to try all of these.
1: I kind of do.
0: This is how this whole feature showed up. Every morning she's like, does this sound good to you? I'm like, no. Should do this on the radio. Maybe I can get a sponsor. That hasn't happened yet. Good luck, though. That is today's reason to party. I've got a link to that drink in the show notes for today at John and Heidi Show.

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0: Now, surveys and studies and such. A new study says many older adults are the fastest growing group of cannabis consumers, increasingly turning to edibles for pain or sleep issues or anxiety after feeling that they've exhausted every other option. Researchers found the most common choice that they do of the combinations is THC and CBD, hoping for a balanced relief. Common concerns include getting too high, limited evidence for CBD alone, and possible medication interactions. Surprisingly, many of these decisions are made without medical guidance, with people instead relying on friends or online research or product marketing while trying to manage ongoing health challenges. Here's the thing I'll say. It's not for me, but if that's for you, I mean, that's for you. I know some people who do that kind of thing. There are places where that's legal, and I know people who do that, and they swear by it. And I'm like, still not for me. But
1: not
0: that's
1: my
0: all
1: thing
0: good.
1: Either.
0: Surveys and studies and such on the John and Heidi Show.

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0: Now, big screen, little screen, John Travolta. You heard of him, right?
1: I have, once or twice.
0: He told People Magazine that he loves the reaction that he gets with his new beret-centric look. So he was he likes to
1: have
0: wear
1: you
0: the beret.
1: Seen the pictures?
0: Yeah,
1: he looks ridiculous.
0: I think he looks pretty cool. Anyway, he's got a film called Propeller One Way. Propeller One Way Night Coach.
1: Yeah, it's a weird name.
0: It is. Anyway, it was at the Cannes Film Festival.
1: Yeah, I saw an interview with him where he was like, I just thought I should look like a 50s director or whatever. I'm like, whatever, dude. Knock yourself out.
0: I mean, again, whatever. After a series of delays and a period of doing our best Bruce Wayne impression while living in the dark about Batman 2, filming has begun in Liverpool, England. That was a really dumb first sentence. I should re-pre-read.
1: They've started filming Batman in Liverpool, England. That's an easier way to say it.
0: And just cut all of that. And in my next life. And beach season has arrived in L.A., and so has a highly anticipated reboot of one of the city's most iconic shows, Baywatch. So
1: what?
0: Apparently
1: really?
0: It's coming back again. And I've got a link to all the details. It's in the show notes for today at johnandheidishow.com.
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0: Heidi, did you know that some insects glow to attract mates or confuse predators? Natural light is called bioluminescence. It's also produced through chemical interactions inside of their body. So that's how they glow. So what are those little bugs that
1: glow? We
0: have
1: lightning bugs.
0: Lightning bugs.
1: Lightning bugs. I love lightning bugs.
0: Yeah, we had a friend visiting from England.
1: You don't see as many of them as you used to,
0: though. Yeah, when I was a kid, they were everywhere, and I don't see them as much. But we had a friend visiting from England, and she had never seen anything like it before.
1: Yeah, she was like, what are those things in the grass?
0: So there.
1: I was like, what, lightning bugs? Oh, my gosh, I've never seen that. She had also never seen a hummingbird.
0: Yeah.
1: It's crazy.
0: Again, if different things in different places. Yeah. We don't know everything, but now we know this.
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0: Each day we have some weird news, some celebrity news, a lot of fun things we talk about, and quite often some fun guests as well. Also, we'll have some giveaways and, of course, great music from the 50s, 60s, and 70s every morning right here on NorthCoastGreatestHits.com.

0: now for the joke of the day with my beautiful bride, Heidi Small. What you got for me, Heidi?
1: I got this joke from my Facebook friend, Larry.
0: Oh, okay. So. Oh, no. I know your Facebook friend, Larry. I'm going to find the bleep button.
1: No, it's not that bad.
0: Okay.
1: A man arrives at the office in the morning where several of his coworkers are already chatting next to the coffee machine. He listens to them for a bit, and then he suddenly asks, "How big are penguins?" The coworkers stare at him for a second, and then one says, "I don't know, about 50 or 60 centimeters." "Huh," the man says, "I thought they were bigger. Aren't there some really big penguins, too?" They hear a harumph from the back of the room, and another coworker stands up and walks to them and says, "Of course there are. Asking how big penguins are is absolutely ridiculous. That's like asking how big dogs are. There are 20 different kinds of penguins, and they vary in size massively." "Oh, cool," says the man. "So what about big penguins?" The coworker answers, "The king penguin is very common and well-known, a majestic animal. I watch the documentaries about them and their social behaviors. They're fascinating. They're about 90 centimeters tall and weigh about 15 kilograms. But some individual males are known to be over a meter tall and weighing 20 kilograms." "Oh, wow, that's big," says the man. But what's like the biggest penguin out there overall?" "Oh, they're huge. It's not uncommon for males to be as tall as 130 centimeters. The coworkers at the coffee machine gasp. "Wow, that's insane. That's crazy. That's huge. But that's the absolute limit?" Coworker answers, "I think the individual being almost 140 centimeters tall, but that's the absolute limit, yes." "Huh," the man says. "Well, I guess I did run over a nun on the way here."
0: Oh, Heidi. Oh, Larry.
1: Larry. Oh,
0: thanks, Larry. I was concerned the second you brought him up. So, love you, Larry. That is your joke of the day on the John and Heidi.

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disappeared, but soon she returned. In her hand was a bottle of wine, in the other a glass. She poured some of the wine from the bottle into the glass and raised it to her lips.

0: Time now for the scoop of the day. Here's a new modern day malady to worry about. Sitting all day can do more harm to things that more than just your back. It can weaken your butt muscles, resulting in a new condition nicknamed dead butt syndrome. Experts say gluteal amnesia is a result of prolonged sitting, cause your glutes to stop activating properly, leading to pain, numbness, tingling, and even hip or knee or back problems. The issue is common among desk workers and people with sedentary lifestyles, but regular movement and exercise can help prevent it, Heidi. They say physical therapists recommend standing or stretching every 30 minutes, adding some glute strengthening exercises like squats, bridges, lunges, or clamshells to your routine. I don't know what any of those things are.
1: I don't know what a clamshell is. I don't know what the rest of those are.
0: I don't know. And I was gonna make a guess or two, but I'm going to just
1: And if you
0: on.
1: Don't know, you probably should learn because you clearly aren't doing them.
0: No. And forget six-packs these days. Many men are working on building bigger, stronger glutes, also known as hockey butt. Yes, two stories in a row about the hind end. Fitness trends boosted by shows like Heated Rivalry have shifted gym focus towards squats and deadlifts in a quest to attain that perfectly formed hockey butt. So I don't think I need any
1: I don't think
0: of
1: I want a hockey head. Butt.
0: It isn't just about looks. Experts say the glute muscles are the body's powerhouse, supporting balance, movement, and overall strength as we age. Strong glutes can reduce back pain, improve stability, and lower fall risk in older adults. Weaker glutes can lead to pain, injury, and dead butt issues from sitting too much, like we talked about in the last story. Yep. That's a lot of talking about butts. All right, moving on. That is your Scoop of the Day on the John and Heidi Show.
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0: Thank you for listening to the John and Heidi Show on a Wednesday. Excited to visit with Robert G. Parkinson. He is the author of Tyrants and Rogues, Understanding the Declaration of Independence. And this is not your first book, but I think the timing is perfect for this particular topic.
1: This is my fourth book on the American Revolution, and dabbled a little bit in my previous work with the Declaration of Independence. But this one is going to be a full sort of embrace of all of the kind of grievances that are in the Declaration of Independence, the body of the work that Americans usually don't pay a whole lot of attention to. It's been more than 100 years since a historian has done a deep dive into what those grievances were all about, so I thought it was high time to do that.
0: And the signers, those 56 names you see at the bottom, it was a big deal that they signed their name to this.
1: It was a very big deal. Using the T word, tyrant, or tyranny, which is in the document a couple of different times and ways, was a seditious libel in England. When they printed copies of the Declaration of Independence in England, they had to blank that word out because they were not allowed to use that word, and they turned the he has's into it was, because they had to keep the king out of it. So it's a very big deal.
0: And if the revolution ended a different way, there would have been another T word, treason. They would have all been tried for treason.
1: Well, I think they would have been in big fat trouble. I think the king probably would have leaned much more on pardons, but we don't know. And you know, the last time there was a rebellion of this kind in Scotland in 1745, they used a lot of swords and bayonets. So I'm not entirely sure what would have happened, but it wouldn't have been good for Washington and Mount Vernon, or Jefferson and Monticello, as far as these guys being able to hold on to their holdings. So there was a pretty significant risk going on here for sure.
0: And these 56 names, many of them did lose everything. Some of them even lost their life.
1: They did, especially the ones who were very close to the scene of action. When we think about the Declaration, we don't think about how it is debated and drafted and voted and signed in the sort of cloud of war. I mean, on the 4th of July, the other thing that Congress does is they write very, very desperate pleas to the militias in Pennsylvania, Delaware, and Maryland to send as many dudes as you possibly can to New York, because that invasion force that we've been worried about coming across the Atlantic Ocean is arriving. The first ships arrive on the 2nd of July. And so those signers from New Jersey or New York, they are oftentimes targeted as the people who the loyalists and the British are going to go after.
0: And again, not to be fixated on the fact that there are 56 names, but one of the things that I will say, I'll bet most people couldn't even name half of them. Maybe they could name 7 or 8. And I think that's kind of sad.
1: Right. Oh, for sure. So I just finished a class in which I turned everybody into a delegate. And then we walked through the Declaration of Independence in real time, starting in May, how it was made. And every day we came to class was another day in May, June, and July to try to walk them through how this decision was made. And I had them basically take on the roles. And for the Abraham Clarks or the Button Gwinnett's, it's not only is there not a lot to go on, but some of their lives got cut short, and we don't even have a lot of paper trail of really what happened to some of those guys.
0: America's 250th birthday is coming up on the 4th of July this year, and I know there's a lot of people that are interested in learning a little more about these people and why they did what they did back in 1776. And this book, Tyrants and Rogues, Understanding the Declaration of Independence, I feel like this could be a really good step towards learning some of those things.
1: The book is on the 27 grievances of the Declaration of Independence, but my way into them, into Tyrants and Rogues, was to create a rogues gallery of the revolution. So not only do we forget the Americans, the signers who put their lives, their fortunes, and their sacred honor on the line, as it says at the end of the Declaration, but we've also forgotten about who the villains were. Who were the people when the American people read these grievances, they were thinking about these particular people. So the way I structure the book is to introduce what each grievance is about, but also the names or the people that they associated: Lord North, Lord Dartmouth, Lord Hillsborough, General Thomas Gage, and on and on and on. As you read the book, you kind of walk through a rogues gallery of all the villains of the revolution, at least from the American perspective.
0: Well, I appreciate you taking the time to chat with me today. And again, I think the timing on this book is perfect. Thank you again for visiting with me about it.
1: It should be in your local bookstore. It's out on the 9th of June.
0: Very nice. I will be looking for it. Again, it's called Tyrants and Rogues, Understanding the Declaration of Independence. I've got a link to all of the information in the show notes for today at johnandheidishow.com.
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0: 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Time now for the scoop of the day. Here's a new modern-day malady to worry about. Sitting all day can do more harm to things that more than just your back. It can weaken your butt muscles, resulting in a new condition nicknamed dead butt syndrome. Experts say gluteal amnesia is a result of prolonged sitting, cause your glutes to stop activating properly, leading to pain, numbness, tingling, and even hip or knee or back problems. The issue is common among desk workers and people with sedentary lifestyles, but regular movement and exercise can help prevent it, Heidi. They say physical therapists recommend standing or stretching every 30 minutes, adding some glute strengthening exercises like squats, bridges, lunges, or clamshells to your routine. I don't know what any of those things are.
1: I don't know what a clamshell is. I know what the rest of those are.
0: I don't know. And I was gonna make a guess or two, but I'm going to just
1: And if you don't know, you probably should learn because you clearly aren't doing them.
0: No. And forget six packs these days. Many men are working on building bigger, stronger glutes, also known as hockey butt. Yes, two stories in a row about the hind end. Fitness trends boosted by shows like Heated Rivalry have shifted gym focus towards squats and deadlifts in a quest to attain that perfectly formed hockey butt. So I don't think I need any
1: I don't think I want a hockey butt.
0: It isn't just about looks. Experts say the glute muscles are the body's powerhouse, supporting balance, movement, and overall strength as we age. Strong glutes can reduce back pain, improve stability, and lower fall risk in older adults. Weaker glutes can lead to pain, injury, and dead butt issues from sitting too much, like we talked about in the last story. Yep. That's a lot of talking about butts. All right, moving on. That is your scoop of the day on the John and Heidi Show. Now, more fun music from the 50s, 60s, and 70s.

0: Are you looking for those lost classic hits from the past? Well, just open your window and yell.
1: I want hit wonders!
0: Dan Sweeney's One Hit Wonders features the greatest one and done hits. Tune in and get the backstories and Where Are They Now updates every week right here. Just say,
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0: 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Excited to visit with Robert G. Parkinson. He is the author of Tyrants and Rogues, Understanding the Declaration of Independence. And this is not your first book, but I think the timing is perfect for this particular topic.
1: This is my fourth book on the American Revolution, and dabbled a little bit in my previous work with the Declaration of Independence. But this one is going to be a full sort of embrace of all of the kind of grievances that are in the Declaration of Independence, the body of the work that Americans usually don't pay a whole lot of attention to. It's been more than 100 years since a historian has done a deep dive into what those grievances were all about, so I thought it was high time to do that.
0: And the signers, those 56 names you see at the bottom, it was a big deal that they signed their name to this.
1: It was a very big deal. Using the T word, tyrant, or tyranny, which is in the document a couple of different times and ways, was a seditious libel in England. When they printed copies of the Declaration of Independence in England, they had to blank that word out because they were not allowed to use that word, and they turned the he hases into it was, because they had to keep the king out of it. So it's a very big deal.
0: And if the revolution ended a different way, there would have been another T word, treason. They would have all been tried for treason.
1: Well, I think they would have been in big fat trouble. I think the king probably would have leaned much more on pardons, but we don't know. And you know, the last time there was a rebellion of this kind in Scotland in 1745, they used a lot of swords and bayonets. So I'm not entirely sure what would have happened, but it wouldn't have been good for Washington and Mount Vernon, or Jefferson and Monticello, as far as these guys being able to hold on to their holdings. So there was a pretty significant rift going on here, for sure.
0: And these 56 names, many of them did lose everything. Some of them even lost their life.
1: They did, especially the ones who were very close to the scene of action. When we think about the Declaration, we don't think about how it is debated and drafted and voted and signed in the sort of cloud of war. I mean, on the 4th of July, the other thing that Congress does is they write very, very desperate pleas to the militias in Pennsylvania, Delaware, and Maryland to send as many Jews as you possibly can to New York, because that invasion force that we've been worried about coming across the Atlantic Ocean is arriving. The first ships arrive on the 2nd of July. And so those signers from New Jersey or New York, they are oftentimes targeted as the people who the loyalists and the British are going to go after.
0: And again, not to be fixated on the fact that there are 56 names, but one of the things that I will say, I'll bet most people couldn't even name half of them. Maybe they could name 7 or 8. And I think that's kind of sad.
1: Right. Oh, for sure. So I just finished a class in which I turned everybody into a delegate. And then we walked through the Declaration of Independence in real time, starting in May, how it was made. And every day we came to class, was another day in May, June, and July, to try to walk them through how this decision was made. And I had them basically take on the roles. And for the Abraham Clarks or the Button Gwinnett's, it's not only is there not a lot to go on, but some of their lives got cut short, and we don't even have a lot of paper trail of really what happened to some of those guys.
0: America's 250th birthday is coming up on the 4th of July this year, and I know there's a lot of people that are interested in learning a little more about these people and why they did what they did back in 1776. And this book, Tyrants and Rogues, Understanding the Declaration of Independence, I feel like this could be a really good step towards learning some of those things.
1: The book is on the 27 grievances of the Declaration of Independence, but my way into them, into Tyrants and Rogues, was to create a rogues gallery of the revolution. So not only do we forget the Americans, the signers who put their lives, their fortunes, and their sacred honor on the line, as it says at the end of the Declaration, but we've also forgotten about who the villains were. Who were the people when the American people read these grievances, they were thinking about these particular people. So the way I structure the book is to introduce what each grievance is about, but also the names or the people that they associated: Lord North, Lord Dartmouth, Lord Hillsborough, General Thomas Gage, and on and on and on. As you read the book, you kind of walk through a rogues gallery of all the villains of the revolution, at least from the American perspective.
0: Well, I appreciate you taking the time to chat with me today. And again, I think the timing on this book is perfect. Thank you again for visiting with me about it.
1: It should be in your local bookstore. It's out on the 9th of June.
0: Very nice. I will be looking for it. Again, it's called Tyrants and Rogues, Understanding the Declaration of Independence. I've got a link to all of the information in the show notes for today at johnandheidishow.com.
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1: Well, in our last exciting episode, the police commissioner of Midland City, using the chicken emergency procedure, made contact with the Winged Warrior on a very important matter.
2: Hello? Hello?
3: Hi, this is the Winged Warrior.
2: Oh, yes, Winged Warrior. The world is about to be destroyed by a very diabolical...
3: Yes?
2: That's it.
1: Impressed by the urgency in the commissioner's voice, the Winged Warrior replied immediately, saying,
3: I'm very impressed.
1: Adding at the same time,
3: but I gotta take a basket to my grandmother's house.
2: Oh, come on.
3: Honest Injun, Commissioner.
2: You're putting me on.
3: Oh, cross my heart, I really do.
2: What is in the basket?
3: Groceries and a TV guide.
2: Winged Warrior.
3: This is the Winged Warrior here.
2: Couldn't you take the basket some other time?
3: I don't think so, Commissioner. We haven't taken anything to her for a couple months now.
2: Couldn't someone take your grandmother to a basket?
3: Hey.
2: Yes?
3: I'll ask my mommy.
2: Fine.
4: I'll ask mommy.
5: Yes, Benton.
4: Benny Norton wants to know if I'm allowed to save the world.
5: Did you do your errand?
4: Nope.
5: Benton Harbor, you know how hungry your grandmother is.
4: I know it's been a couple months.
5: Benton Yo-Yo Harbor?
4: Gee, you're pretty when you're mad, mommy.
5: Oh, go on with you now.
4: Just a little blarney there.
2: Winged Warrior.
3: Oh, hi, Commissioner.
2: The world, Winged Warrior.
3: Hmm?
2: It's waiting for you to save it.
3: Boy, is that all you ever think of?
2: Winged Warrior, it's the only world we have.
3: Oh, cool it. I've got a hungry grandmother.
1: And with those unusual words, the Winged Warrior, basket in hand, leaves for his grandmother's house.
4: So long, pretty mommy.
1: And thus begins this day another...
4: I forgot the TV guide.
1: Another errand of mercy by the fearless feathered fighter as he trudges through the dense woods on the outskirts of Midland City.
4: I give my regards to Broadway.
1: Singing his favorite song all along the way until...
4: Hey, buddy.
3: Yes?
4: Don't you read signs?
3: Hmm?
4: No singing in the woods.
1: Well, can Chicken Man carrying a basket of groceries and the TV guide make his way through 45 miles of dense foliage without singing his favorite song? Be listening tomorrow for another exciting episode in the life of the most fantastic crime fighter the world has ever known.

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1: Oh, and I'm the type of guy who will never settle down.
0: The music that got you here.
1: And Bobby Love.
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0: 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Time now for the movie quote of the day. This one's for you, Heidi. It's from a movie from the year 2000.
1: All right.
0: And the quote is, "I'm just happy to be here." And a bunch of people said it in this movie. So it was an ongoing gag. It went over and over and over. We only watched this once. It was a long time ago. And it was very funny. Best in Show. It's the movie that's all improv. I don't know if it's all improv, but very much of it is improv.
1: I do remember. But yeah, we did only see it one time.
0: And I think we should watch that again because it's from 2000. It's 26 years old.
1: I like a lot of the people in it.
0: Oh, me too. And I bet if we watched it, we would laugh and laugh and laugh because I remember how ridiculous and silly it was. But I do remember them just saying, "I'm just happy to be here. I'm just happy to be here." Yeah, that is your movie quote of the day on the John and Heidi.
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0: Kick off the weekend every Friday at 4:45 p.m. with the famous Cleveland Trilogy. Including a vintage Murray Saul Get Down.
2: Let's just go nuts and have some music. 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

0: Time now for the question of the day. This one's for you, Heidi. What hobby do 12% of singles say is a deal breaker if they see it on social media?
1: Oh.
0: I would say probably more females would be the ones that would say this is a deal breaker if the guy was doing this. I'm just assuming. It doesn't say there's no...
1: Hobby.
0: Yeah,
1: what hobby?
0: Collecting action figures.
1: Yeah, oh.
0: Collecting action figures.
1: Okay.
0: So 12% of ladies or 12% of singles say if they see that you collect action figures, that is a big no for me. That's a no.
1: Huh.
0: I don't collect action figures, but I do collect radios and I collect papers that I should throw away. I collect a garage full of tools that I don't use anymore. Yeah. That is your question of the day on the John and Heidi Show.
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0: 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Music like this, and memories like this.
1: And here is G.I. Joe with Kung Fu Grip.
0: It's music and, frankly, a lot of fun. 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

0: I mean, my wife. My mother-in-law, she's always there. So we'll just keep on walking anyway.
1: Time now for something special with Heidi Small. What do you have for me there, Heidi?
2: We're going to start talking about some local heroes now in the next few days.
1: Nice.
2: This first one is so great. In 2024, an Ohio man named Andrew Padalak attended a Cleveland Monsters minor league hockey game. And the surrounding rink has a clear barrier around it, but only goes so high. So if a puck goes over the top of it, people can be killed with those things.
1: Oh, I almost got killed by one of those things.
2: Anyway, he was watching the game, and he saw a puck that went over the top of it and was heading right towards a small, I think the child was four.
1: Oh.
2: Four-year-old child's head. And the child's name was Nasir Davis. And he was oblivious to the danger. He didn't even know what was coming. He's just sitting there, and this hockey puck is coming right to his head. This guy jumped up, put his arm in front of it, and blocked the puck from that kid's head with his own arm.
1: Yikes.
2: And literally saved that child's life.
1: Yeah, I bet that hurt his arm too.
2: A hero. He definitely did. The team found out about it. They gave them all free tickets to the games, and then they even got to go out on the ice and meet all the players and all of that stuff. So that was pretty cool. But talk about a hero.
1: Yeah.
2: That is awesome. I love to hear those stories.
1: Did I tell you the time that I almost got killed by a hockey puck?
2: No.
1: It's back when I worked for a newspaper, and I would take photographs of the different events that were happening in town, and one of those events was hockey. Well, if you take photos through the hockey glass, there's scratches and scuffs. So I got up on the scaffolding above the glass.
2: Yeah, that was smart.
1: That's where they put me. They're like, you go over there, you stand over there. So I'm taking photos, and then I was snapping photos, and then I was kind of going through and writing down some things so I would know who these people were. And then I heard a collective gasp. I heard, first of all, a hit, boop, and then I heard, and I looked up, and I ducked just in time as this puck it was flying right towards me. But everybody on the other side saw it coming right towards me, and I heard 200 people all gasp all at once.
2: It's a good thing they did.
1: And I looked up, and I ducked, and I seriously, I felt it, like, fly past my hair.
2: Wow.
1: Yeah, it would have hit me right in the face. That was pretty scary. So, there you go. That is something special.
2: Did you get to go on the ice and meet the players?
1: No, I didn't get to meet nobody. They're like, you should pay attention if you're up there. And if you're not paying attention, you should duck below the ice, below the glass. And I'm like, I will remember that in the future. And I will never be on that scaffolding again. And I need to go change my shorts. All right, that is something special with Heidi Smith.

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1: And with each beat of my heart, for every day we apart, I'll hunger for every wasted hour.
2: And I-

0: Time now for the list. Preparing for a trip abroad, here are four essential phrases to learn in any foreign language. I never even thought about this, but if you're going to go
1: Where's the bathroom?
0: So here's the first thing. According to CNN travel host Joe Franco, emergency phrases like help, call the police, where is the hospital, and I guess those are the top three. Next, getting around phrases like where is whatever, how do I get to, like whatever. And then food phrases, water please, the check or bill please. I'm allergic to whatever it is.
1: Oh, so, yeah, that's important.
0: So if you are allergic to something, you should know how to say that. Other things on here, polite phrases like hello, please, thank you, and goodbye. The key takeaway, you don't need to be fluent to travel well, but even small efforts in the local language are usually appreciated. Knowing a few phrases can help you connect with locals, avoid confusion, stay safer, and have a smoother trip overall. My wife's brother and sister-in-law are in Japan right now, and I cannot wait till they get back to hear how much fun they had. But I bet, do you think they know any Japanese?
1: Oh, I guarantee you they do.
0: Just
1: from Dylan, I bet.
0: Okay.
1: Because Dylan's been there all year.
0: Yeah,
1: so.
0: our nephew has been there. So.
1: Yeah.
0: Well, I'm excited to chat with them. That is the list on the John and Heidi Show.

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0: always like to wrap things up around here with good news, and I think this is good news. Take a listen to this. Feast your ears on this, Heidi. Doctors found a 20-pound tumor, and this little girl's teacher refused to let her fight this alone. A 7-year-old, little Kalanya Jennings, was diagnosed with a rare aggressive cancer. One teacher, though, made sure she never had to fight this battle feeling forgotten. She endured surgeries for months, chemotherapy. Her music teacher, stepped in with a simple mission. Remind her student that an entire school community was still singing her right beside her. This happened in Virginia. She was diagnosed last fall with embryonal sarcoma after doctors discovered a 20-pound tumor growing on her liver.
1: Oh, my gosh.
0: This young girl spent a whole lot of time away from school. Classmates were receiving, were getting updates, but she was getting treatments from the Children's Hospital in Richmond. Even miles away, she was still part of the classroom, though, thanks to the teacher. She said, I knew right away that I wanted to be able to support her as her music teacher in what capacity that could, whatever I could, after learning of her diagnosis. Stayed in close contact with the family, and then she put together packages, and she made trips to visit this young lady in the hospital to keep her connected to her classmates during the long months away from school. How cool is that?
1: I love that.
0: She said, when she reached out to me, it was like, I want to include her. It made me feel like we were not alone, that people were thinking of us and praying for us. And she did some things the family will never forget. Because when you're going through stuff, it is so nice to know that you're not going through it alone.
1: Absolutely.
0: So she said, if I was in her shoes, I would want to be included. I would want to know that my school still cares about me. So that's why this teacher did this. It is a really neat story, and I have a link to it. It's in the show notes for today at johnandheidishow.com.
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0: 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Remember cruising Lake Erie on the good time? Or heading to Kelly's Island or Put In Bay wearing your fluorescent bikinis, pop polo collars, and boat shoes? 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
1: Oh, I wake up in the morning with my hair down and my eyes, and she says hi. And I stumble to the breakfast table while the kids are going off to school. Goodbye. And she reaches out, takes my hand, squeezes it, says, "Hi."

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He said, a train just ran over me. I said, how often does this happen? He said, every day, about this time. I said, well, why do you just sit out here then? He said, 'cause I cannot believe

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I said, same.

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It's the most fun music ever made. 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

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Thank you all very much. You sure make a boy from Mississippi feel right at home in Wisconsin. Thank you all.

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1: S7.
2: Tooling down the highway doing 79. 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Fusion, transfusion, I'm just a solid mess of contusions. 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I gotta make a date with that chick of mine. I cross the center line, man, you gotta make time. Transfusion, oh man, I got the cotton picking convolutions. I'm never, never, never gonna speed again. 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

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This is WCLE

I remember my first love affair. Somehow or another, the whole darn thing went wrong. And my mama had some great advice, so I thought I'd put it in the words of this song. I can still hear her saying,

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0: 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Including a vintage Murray Saul Get Down.
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Pennsylvania, 1957. An intruder breaks the flimsy lock on a radio station's transmitter room, boosts the power to a million watts, and starts broadcasting street corner doo-wop records throughout the eastern seaboard. Before the authorities could apprehend him, he sneaks out the back door into rock and roll history. He's wanted to this day. The voice you hear today is the same voice heard back in 1957. It is for that reason the origination point of this broadcast cannot be disclosed. Ladies and gentlemen, the cool Bobby B.

Thunder, Jimmy Beaumont in the lead that time. And since I don't have you, Cool Bobby B here, the great sound of vocal group harmony. Thanks for being with us. Toll-free telephone line, 1-866-DOWOP. 1-866-DOWOPP. Here are the Marcells.

He's the king of doo-wop. That's Dion and the Wanderer. That's for Juan Solano in San Antonio, Texas, for his son, PFC Juan number 3, in Fort Leavenworth, Kansas. For Frank Nicholas in New Milford, Connecticut, he's the lead and the first tenor of this group known as Vinny and the Dreamers, featuring Eddie Hokanson and their version of This I Swear.

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Pennsylvania, 1957. An intruder breaks the flimsy lock on a radio station's transmitter room, boosts the power to a million watts, and starts broadcasting street corner doo-wop records throughout the eastern seaboard. Before the authorities could apprehend him, he sneaks out the back door into rock and roll history. He's wanted to this day. The voice you hear today is the same voice heard back in 1957. It is for that reason the origination point of this broadcast cannot be disclosed. Ladies and gentlemen, the cool Bobby B.